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4: Cloudy, rain easing, and a top of 18 for Perth. From the Capital Radio 6IX newsroom, I'm Scott Maiman. Our state opposition leader says the two-week early voting period for elections is too long. Pre-polling for the Secret Harbour by-election opened last Monday, week ago, ahead of the election this coming Saturday. About 40% of the electorate has voted so far. WA Liberals leader Basil Zemplis says the early voting window should be halved.
5: I have a personal view that it's too long. I'm not sure that pre-poll for any seat at any election needs to be 2 weeks. I think 1 week in the lead-up to the election day would be sufficient.
4: The entertainment world is again in mourning. 24 hours after the death of Dolly Parton comes news that legendary film and TV actor Tim Curry has passed away. He's best known as Frankenfurter in the cult classic Rocky Horror Picture Show and had been struggling since suffering a stroke in 2012. An Australian man's been arrested in Bali, accused of public sex, caught on CCTV. It's alleged the 27-year-old had sex in public with a foreign woman outside a house. Well, today's the final day of trading for one of Perth's longest-running Vinnie's stores. After more than six decades, it's the end of an era for the St Vincent de Paul Society shop in Maylands. It was actually the second Vinnie's store to open in WA. An AI scientist says we should start getting used to music made by artificial intelligence. An Australian-made AI remake of Madonna's Like a Prayer was banned earlier this week from ARIA charts because of a lack of human creative input. But Professor Matt Cooper-Holtz says AI is already a part of our everyday life.
6: Using AI to help us with something is kind of embedded in almost everything we do now. They have highlighted, you know, the vocals can't be AI generated, but there's no way that track from Josh was 100% made with AI because it came out under his name. So he, at the very least, put some prompts into a machine somewhere.
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4: The ASX ahead of the open this morning at 9,127. Gold selling at $4,593 an ounce. The Aussie dollar, 71 US cents, 12,673 Indonesian rupiah.
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4: Sam Stwiakowski has announced he'll retire from footy at season's end. The Dockers favourite says he wants to move back to Melbourne for the next chapter of family life. And Fremantle says there'll be a big buzz around training sessions as they prepare for their finals campaign. That's the latest news update. I'm Scott Maiman from the Capital Radio Newsroom.
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4: Cloudy today, showers easing, 18 degrees, the top for Perth. From the Capital Radio 6IX newsroom, I'm Scott Maiman. A crime scene's been established in St James. Emergency services were called to the scene last night and say a woman has been rushed to hospital. Nine News reporter Andrew Dew says details are still unfolding, but police say there's no ongoing threat to the public.
5: It remains taped off this morning. Forensic officers and detectives are also here. They're examining the scene.
4: The WA Chamber of Commerce and Industry is warning the GST battle isn't over yet, despite the Prime Minister's latest declaration. Anthony Albanese has reiterated that WA's GST deal won't change while he's in the top job. Chief Economist Daniel Keighley says we need to ensure the deal is rock solid into the future.
6: We must remain vigilant. His word said that there'll be no change to the arrangement whilst he is Prime Minister. Of course, you know, that could change at any time. So we must remain vigilant and make sure that there's no change in the future either.
4: Four men have been charged over a violent home invasion in Perth South. Police say the group forced their way into a Warnborough home on Monday night and assaulted two men in their 40s. The group due to appear in court next month. A City of Perth councillor has had an unexplained seven-month period of leave rejected. Brad McIntosh reports.
7: Councillor Raj Doshi won't be going on leave after council rejected her request over a lack of information around her reasoning. It comes as she was due to apologise to the deputy mayor after it was found she breached the code of conduct for council members. Ms Doshi hasn't been present at the previous two council meetings, with council voting on Tuesday to reject her request. The Lord Mayor, however, says there's potential for her to revise her leave period. Brad McIntosh, Capital Radio News.
4: And Australia's largest country music festival in Tamworth plans to honour Dolly Parton at next year's event. Tributes have continually flowed in for the legendary singer after her death yesterday at the age of 80.
3: Now a 6IX finance update.
4: And a short time ago, gold was selling at $4,610 an ounce. The Aussie dollar, 71 US cents, 12,761 Indonesian rupiah.
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4: Fremantle forward Sam Switkowski has locked in his retirement plan from footy at the end of the team's finals campaign. The 29-year-old's been with the Dockers for 9 years, playing 127 AFL games. He says his decision is family-driven, and he and his wife are expecting their first child.
9: I've always felt like I've wanted to give everything I've got for this club and my career, but things just start to shift as you get older, and I'm ready for that next chapter of my life, and I really want to get back to Melbourne to reconnect with my family and friends, and got a baby boy coming any day now.
4: At the AFL Tribunal, West Coast has failed to overturn Harley Reid's two-match ban for a dangerous tackle. Reid will miss the first two games of next season. And that's the latest news update. I'm Scott Maiman from the Capital Radio Newsroom.
3: Across Perth, on

devil went down to Georgia. He was looking for a soul to steal. He was in a bind because he was way behind and he was willing to make a deal. When he came across this young man sawing on a fiddle and playing it hot, and the devil jumped up on a hickory stump and said, "Boy, let me tell you what. I guess you didn't know it, but I'm a fiddle player too. And if you'd care to take a dare, I'll make a bet with you. Now you play pretty good fiddle, boy, but give the devil his due. I bet a fiddle of gold against your soul, because I think I'm better than you." The boy said, "My name's Johnny, and it might be a sin, but I'll take your bet, and you're gonna regret, because I'm the best as ever been."

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And then a band of demons joined in.

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Johnny said, "Devil, just come on back if you ever want to try again. 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
7: 18 degrees, the top for Perth, cloudy and showers easing. From the Capital Radio 6IX newsroom, I'm Scott Maiman. A homicide investigation's been launched after the death of a 28-year-old woman in Perth Southeast. About 8:30 last night, emergency services found the woman with critical injuries at a home in Tyree Street in St James. She was rushed to hospital but could not be saved. A 38-year-old man known to the woman is in custody assisting police. The temperature's heating up ahead of polling day for the Secret Harbour by-election. Brad McIntosh reports.
8: Those in the electorate will head to the polls on Saturday to vote in a new member after long-serving MP Paul Papalia resigned earlier this year. Labor won the seat in last year's state election with a margin of 11.5%. Opposition leader Basil Zemplis says the area is anything but red.
9: There's clearly an anti-Labor sentiment, much of it directed towards the Prime Minister.
8: But Senior Minister Amber Jade Sanderson says only the polls will tell.
10: So we have put the case. It's a democracy and we'll wait and see what happens on Saturday and always respect that.
8: Brad McIntosh, Capital Radio News.
7: The entertainment world is again in mourning. 24 hours. Hours after the death of Dolly Parton, now comes news that legendary film and TV actor Tim Curry has passed away. He's best known as Frankenfurter in the cult classic Rocky Horror Picture Show and had been struggling since suffering a stroke in 2012. The Bureau of Statistics has confirmed it's received more than 10 million completed census forms, but many households are yet to respond. It's been over a fortnight since census night. Field officers are now following up with households yet to return their form. A reminder, the census is compulsory, and failing to complete it risks a fine. Native title holders in the Pilbara have lodged an appeal against the record compensation payout in their case against mining giant Fortescue, even though they were awarded about $150 million earlier this year for mining that occurred on their lands. They argue the payout does not appropriately compensate for economic and cultural loss. The American Secret Service is investigating a video now aired by Iranian state media threatening the life of Barron Trump. The clip shows locations to target Donald Trump's youngest son and offers a $10 million bounty. Former Marine Intelligence Officer Hal Kempfer says the threat marks a distinct shift in tactics.
11: This also coincides with a statement from Prime Minister Netanyahu of Israel, who said one of his sons had just been threatened with an assassination. assassination attempt by Iran. So apparently going after family members has become something that Iran has kind of pursued on a policy basis, if you will.
0: Now a 6IX finance update.
7: A short time ago, gold was selling at $4,592 an ounce. The Aussie dollar, 71 US cents, 12,708 Indonesian rupiah.
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7: Fremantle defender Carl Warner says he hopes their Wharfie time experience is not needed in next week's final against Hawthorn. The teams last met during round 9 with a thrilling win in front of Freo fans. Warner says their fans will be vital next week.
12: Oh, they'll be crucial. I know they're going to show up in numbers. I mean, ideally, we don't really want to see Wharfie time because that means we're behind in the game, but I'm sure if it comes up, the crowd will be loud.
7: And that's the latest news update. I'm Scott Maiman from the Capital Radio Newsroom.
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6: Cloudy, rain easing, 18 degrees, the top for Perth today. From the Capital Radio 6IX newsroom, I'm Scott Maiman. The Prime Minister says officials are racing to confirm the fate of 34 missing Australians after deadly flash flooding near the Nepal-Tibet border. The death toll currently sits at 160 after an avalanche of ice and rock sent water crashing through local towns. Anthony Albanese says obtaining information in the region is quite difficult.
7: Nepal, you know, is a developing country. It doesn't have the resources that an event like that would have in Australia. So information is difficult.
6: Our state opposition leader says the 2-week early voting period for elections is too long. Pre-polling for the Secret Harbour by-election opened last Monday, week ago, ahead of the election this coming Saturday. About 40% of the electorate has voted so far. WA Liberals leader Basil Zemplis says the early voting window should be halved.
8: I have a personal view that it's too long. I'm not sure that pre-poll for any seat at any election needs to be 2 weeks. I think 1 week in the lead up to the election day would be sufficient.
6: The entertainment world is again in mourning. 24 hours after the death of Dolly Parton comes news that legendary film and TV actor Tim Curry has passed away. He's best known as Frankenfurter in the cult classic Rocky Horror Picture Show and had been struggling since suffering a stroke in 2012. An Australian man's been arrested in Bali, accused of public sex, caught on CCTV. It's alleged the 27-year-old had sex in public with a foreign woman outside a house. Well, today's the final day of trading for one of Perth's longest-running Vinnie's stores. After more than 6 decades, it's the end of an era for the St Vincent de Paul Society shop in Maylands. It was actually the second Vinnie's store to open in WA. An AI scientist says we should start getting used to music made by artificial intelligence. An Australian-made AI remake of Madonna's Like a Prayer was banned earlier this week from ARIA charts because of a lack of human creative input. But Professor Matt Cooper-Holtz says AI is already a part of our everyday life.
9: Using AI to help us with something is kind of embedded in almost everything we do now. They have highlighted, you know, the vocals can't be AI-generated, but there's no way that track from Joshua was 100% made with AI because it came out under his name. So he, at the very least, put some prompts into a machine somewhere.
0: Now a 6AX finance update.
6: A short time ago, gold was selling at $4,624 an ounce. The Aussie dollar, 71 US cents, 12,764 Indonesian rupiah.
0: 6AX Sports Update. 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
6: Sam Stwiakowski has announced he'll retire from footy at season's end. The Dockers favourite says he wants to move back to Melbourne for the next chapter of family life. And Fremantle says there'll be a big buzz around training sessions as they prepare for their finals campaign. That's the latest news update. I'm Scott Maiman from the Capital Radio Newsroom.
0: Across Perth on

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6: Possible shower and a top of 18 in Perth today from the Capital Radio 6IX newsroom. Good afternoon. I'm Jeff Tyler. The federal government has deployed specialist DFAT staff to assist in rescue efforts following flash flooding along the Nepal-Tibet border. At least 157 people are dead after walls of muddy water slammed into buildings and destroyed villages. 34 Australians are missing, believed to be spread across separate pilgrimage and tour groups. Foreign Minister Penny Wong says further details cannot be provided at this stage.
7: The government's priority is to confirm the whereabouts and welfare of these Australians, and DFAT officials in Nepal and also China are seeking to do that. Obviously, the situation is a difficult one.
6: A 38-year-old man is in custody as homicide squad detectives investigate the death of a woman in St James. Emergency services were called to the home on Taree Street around 8:30 last night, finding the woman unresponsive and with critical injuries. She was rushed to hospital where she was declared dead. Officers remain at the scene today. Authorities are working to remove a dead humpback whale which beached itself south of Perth. Department of Biosecurity, Conservation and Attractions sedated the animal yesterday evening after it was discovered stranded at Port Kennedy Beach. Perth Zoo vets will also collect samples and data from the animal today. Incident controller Benson Todd says its removal from the beach will be difficult.
8: It's not an easy operation. It is a large animal, as you said, and on a beach. But, yeah, our team have done this before, and we're just working through the logistics of that. Yeah, with the intent to have that occur later today and be removed from the beach to remove any shark risk.
0: Now a 6IX finance update.
6: The ASX 200 is down 67 points to 9,059. Gold is selling at $4,631 an ounce. One Aussie dollar is buying 71.81 US cents and 12,773 Indonesian rupiah.
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6: Fremantle midfielder Murphy Reid says he's happy to keep proving opposition clubs wrong after he was named All-Australian for the first time. Reid says it does play in his mind. He just wants to play good footy for the Dockers.
10: It's in my mind. Like, they thought other picks were better, and that's okay. I'm very lucky that I landed at Fremantle, and you know, I'm very happy to prove them right. And, you know, I'm very lucky that I play a part in such a great team this year. And, yeah, as I said before, I'm just very grateful to be at the Dockers.
6: Fremantle have the week off before they face the Hawks next Thursday in the first qualifying final. And that's the latest 6IX News update. I'm Jeff Tyler from the Capital Radio Newsroom.
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4: Possible shower in Perth today, a top of 18 degrees from the Capital Radio 6IX newsroom. Good afternoon. I'm Jeff Tyler. A homicide investigation has been launched following the death of a 28-year-old woman in Perth's southeast. Emergency services found the woman with critical injuries at a home on Taree Street in St James around 8:30 last night. She was rushed to hospital but was declared dead. A 38-year-old man known to the woman is in custody and assisting police. A convicted arsonist still won't come clean on his motive for crashing his car into a Midland tobacco shop, then setting it on fire. Scott Maiman reports.
5: The incident happened in 2024. The 48-year-old man was convicted earlier this month of the incident, but even now he still refuses to give up information on why he did it. He also suffered burns in the incident and was sentenced to 6 years jail. Police speculate it may have involved an organised crime cartel, but the man is refusing to talk. Scott Maiman, Capital Radio News.
4: And the Prime Minister says officials are racing to confirm the fate of 34 missing Australians following deadly flash flooding near the Nepal-Tibet border. The death toll currently sits at 160 after an avalanche of ice and rock sent water crashing through local towns. Australians in the area are being urged to follow the advice of authorities. Anthony Albanese says obtaining information in the region is difficult.
6: At this point, there are 34 Australians who are missing. Nepal, you know, is a developing country. It doesn't have the resources that an event like that would have in Australia. So information is difficult.
3: Now a 6IX finance update.
4: The ASX 200 is down 67 points to 9,059. Gold is selling at $4,631 an ounce. One Aussie dollar is buying 71.81 US cents and 12,773 Indonesian rupiah.
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4: Well, Fremantle are putting in the preparations to face the Hawks in a massive qualifying final next Thursday. Dane Mepham reports.
7: Defender Brennan Cox was the only absent docker at main training this morning. He's already confirmed to be missing next week's qualifying final with a calf strain. All-Australian Murphy Reid has put a groin injury behind him, which saw him sidelined from the final two matches of the season. He's ready to go for next week. Sam Sturt was the only permanent member of the rehab group. Wildcard weekend kicks off tomorrow night with the Bulldogs facing the Magpies. Dane Mepham, Coburn.
4: That's the latest 6IX News update. I'm Jeff Tyler from the Capital Radio Newsroom.
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12: Possible shower atop 18 degrees from the Capital Radio 6IX newsroom. Good afternoon, I'm Jeff Tyler. Two men have been charged, accused of being involved in a sophisticated global cybercrime syndicate. Jamie Smith reports.
13: State and federal police, as well as America's Federal Bureau of Investigation, began investigations in April after reports of a syndicate allegedly inserting malicious code into software, which was then used by developers. It's alleged the infected software was used in computer systems at governmental, academic, and private organizations and allowed user credentials to be stolen. Over 1,000 organizations were compromised globally, and remediation costs could be in the hundreds of millions of dollars. A 21-year-old Cottesloe man and a 23-year-old Mandra man have both been charged with a combined 14 offences. Jamie Smith, Perth.
12: The federal government will deploy crisis response experts to assist search efforts for missing Australians in Nepal. At least 162 people are dead following a catastrophic avalanche that triggered flash flooding on the Nepal-Tibet border. Foreign Minister Penny Wong has confirmed 34 Australians are missing, spread across separate pilgrimage and tour groups. And the Prime Minister has given his strongest indication the federal government plans to make cuts to the immigration system. The refugee intake will be slashed by one third by next financial year to just under 14,000 people. Addressing the Bush summit, Anthony Albanese says the government is not ignoring the issue.
14: Priority and what we're really looking at as well is people who game the system. So people who can come in and they can put in an appeal and continue to put in another appeal and go through.
15: So are you going to fix that?
14: Well, that's what we're working on, and I'm not here to make that announcement today.
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12: The ASX 200 is down 96 points to 9,032. Gold is selling at $4,618 an ounce, and one Aussie dollar is buying 71.83 US cents and 12,758 Indonesian rupiah.
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12: Western Bulldogs coach Luke Beveridge is confident both Aaron Norton and Tim English will be cleared to face Collingwood tomorrow night. Meantime, Beveridge says he couldn't believe Collingwood were allowed to train on Marvel Stadium yesterday, with clubs usually denied access to keep it in good condition for games.
16: It's a crack up, really. It's like none of the tenant clubs can get on it. Yeah, I think we've been offered a captain's run in runners at some point. So we're not driving down to do that. So when we heard about it, I almost fell off my chair.
12: That's the latest 6IX News update. I'm Jeff Tyler from the Capital Radio Newsroom.
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8: Got an overnight low of 7, sunny tomorrow, a top of 21. From the Capital Radio 6IX newsroom, good afternoon, I'm Jeff Tyler. The federal government is seeking an urgent update on the well-being of Australians missing in Nepal. At least 162 people are dead, with fears the toll will rise following catastrophic flash flooding. 34 Australians are among the almost 1,500 people missing.
9: I'm sure there are many Australians who are very concerned about friends or family who may be in this region. I would say to you at this stage, access and information are very limited given the scale of disaster. We will do our best to ascertain whatever information we can.
8: Foreign Minister Penny Wong there. Australian and US authorities have charged two WA men over an alleged cyber attack which has affected over 1,000 global companies. The 23 and 21-year-old men are allegedly associated with the Team PCP syndicate, which distributed malicious code to organisations through routine software updates. Authorities say the code allowed them to steal user credentials and authentication materials.
10: It is significant, and in terms of quantum of data from one location, and we haven't finished, but as at last night, it was 100 terabytes from one particular address. But the total quantum across the various addresses will be significantly higher.
8: The AFP's Graham Marshall there. And today's the final day of trading for one of Perth's longest-running Vinnie's stores. Scott Maiman reports.
11: After more than six decades, it's the end of an era for the St Vincent de Paul Society shop in Maylands. It was actually the second Vinnie's store to open in WA. It was originally managed by women only in the 60s. They came to help out from the Catholic Women's League. While the shop closes today, the manager and many volunteers will continue with Vinnie's at other nearby locations. Scott Maiman, Capital Radio News.
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8: The ASX 200 is down 96 points to 9,032. Gold is selling at $4,618 an ounce, and one Aussie dollar is buying 71.83 US cents and 12,758 Indonesian rupiah.
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8: The AFL says an independent review into the club concussion scandal at Geelong found the club did not intend to conceal the existence of the agreement or deceive the league. Geelong has been fined $140,000 by the league for failing to lodge the concussion waiver to Jake Colajasny's contract.
13: They consulted widely with the AFL, with doctors, lawyers, insurers, and importantly with Jake himself and his representatives. However, what they did wrong was not lodge a variation to the agreement with the AFL, which is required.
8: Chief Executive Andrew Dillon. That's the latest 6IX News update. I'm Jeff Tyler from the Capital Radio Newsroom.
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4: Got an overnight low of 7, mostly sunny tomorrow, 21 degrees from the Capital Radio 6IX newsroom. Good afternoon. I'm Jeff Tyler. Premier Roger Cook says the death of a woman in a suspected domestic violence incident in Perth's inner southeastern suburbs is a horrific situation.
5: One that took place in the presence of children. So this is a horrible situation. Our thoughts go out to everyone impacted. I obviously want to thank the first responders as well, who would have been confronted by some very distressing scenes.
4: A 38-year-old man is in custody as homicide squad detectives investigate the woman's death. Emergency services were called to the home on Tara Street in St James around 8:30 last night, finding the woman unresponsive and with critical injuries. The federal government has deployed specialist DFAT staff to assist in rescue efforts following flash flooding along the Nepal-Tibet border. At least 157 people are dead after walls of muddy water slammed into buildings and destroyed villages. 34 Australians are missing, believed to be spread across separate pilgrimage and tour groups. Foreign Minister Penny Wong says further details cannot be provided at this stage.
6: The government's priority is to confirm the whereabouts and welfare of these Australians and DFAT officials in Nepal and also China are seeking to do that. Obviously, the situation is a difficult one.
4: Authorities are working to remove a dead humpback whale which beached itself south of Perth. Department of Biosecurity, Conservation and Attractions sedated the animal yesterday evening after it was discovered stranded at Port Kennedy Beach. Perth Zoo vets will also collect samples and data from the animal today. Incident controller Benson Todd says its removal from the beach will be difficult.
7: It's not an easy operation. It is a large animal, as you said, and on a beach. But, yeah, our team have done this before, and, we're just working through the logistics of that. Yeah, with the intent to have that occur later today and be removed from the beach to remove any shark risk.
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4: The ASX 200 is down 90 points to 9,038. Gold is selling at $4,604 an ounce, and one Aussie dollar is buying 71.85 US cents.
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4: Fremantle midfielder Murphy Reid says he's happy to keep proving opposition clubs wrong after he was named All-Australian for the first time. Reid says it does play in his mind. He just wants to play good footy for the Dockers.
9: It's in my mind. Like, they thought other picks were better, and that's okay. I'm very lucky that I landed at Fremantle, and you know, I'm very happy to prove them right, and, you know, I'm very lucky that I play a part in such a great team this year. And, yeah, as I said before, I'm just very grateful to be at the Dockers.
4: Fremantle have the week off before they face the Hawks next Thursday in the first qualifying final. And that's the latest 6IX News update. I'm Jeff Tyler from the Capital Radio Newsroom.
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5: Got an overnight low of 7 degrees, mostly sunny tomorrow, a top of 21. From the Capital Radio 6IX Newsroom, good afternoon. I'm Jeff Tyler. A homicide investigation has been launched following the death of a 28-year-old woman in Perth's southeast. Emergency services found the woman with critical injuries at a home on Taree Street in St James around 8:30 last night. She was rushed to hospital but was declared dead. A 38-year-old man known to the woman is in custody and assisting police. A convicted arsonist still won't come clean on his motive for crashing his car into a Midland tobacco shop, then setting it on fire. Scott Maiman reports.
6: The incident happened in 2024. The 48-year-old man was convicted earlier this month of the incident, but even now he still refuses to give up information on why he did it. He also suffered burns in the incident and was sentenced to 6 years jail. Police speculate it may have involved an organised crime cartel, but the man is refusing to talk. Scott Maiman, Capital Radio News.
5: And the Prime Minister says officials are racing to confirm the fate of 34 missing Australians following deadly flash flooding near the Nepal-Tibet border. The death toll currently sits at 160 after an avalanche of ice and rock sent water crashing through local towns. Australians in the area are being urged to follow the advice of authorities. Anthony Albanese says obtaining information in the region is difficult.
7: At this point, there are 34 Australians who are missing. Nepal, you know, is a developing country. It doesn't have the resources that an event like that would have in Australia. So information is difficult.
4: Now a 6IX finance update.
5: The ASX 200 is down 90 points to 9,038. Gold is selling at $4,604 an ounce, and one Aussie dollar is buying 71.85 US cents.
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5: Well, Fremantle are putting in the preparations to face the Hawks in a massive qualifying final next Thursday. Dane Metham reports.
9: Defender Brennan Cox was the only absent docker at main training this morning. He's already confirmed to be missing next week's qualifying final with a calf strain. All-Australian Murphy Reid has put a groin injury behind him, which saw him sidelined from the final two matches of the season. He's ready to go for next week. Sam Sturt was the only permanent member of the rehab group. Wildcard weekend kicks off tomorrow night with the Bulldogs facing the Magpies. Dane Metham, Coburn.
5: That's the latest 6IX News update. I'm Jeff Tyler from the Capital Radio Newsroom.
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1: Oh, well, I saw a crazy chick running down the street. 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
7: Got an overnight low of 7 degrees, mostly sunny tomorrow, a top of 21. From the Capital Radio 6IX Newsroom, good afternoon. I'm Jeff Tyler. The federal government will deploy crisis response experts to assist search efforts for missing Australians in Nepal. At least 162 people are dead following a catastrophic avalanche that triggered flash flooding on the Nepal-Tibet border. Foreign Minister Penny Wong has confirmed 34 Australians are missing, spread across separate pilgrimage and tour groups. And the Prime Minister has given his strongest indication the federal government plans to make cuts to the immigration system. The refugee intake will be slashed by one third by next financial year to just under 14,000 people. Addressing the Bush summit, Anthony Albanese says the government is not ignoring the issue.
8: Priority and what we're really looking at as well is people who game the system. So people who can come in and they can put in an appeal and continue to put in another appeal and go through.
9: So how are you going to fix that?
8: Well, that's what we're working on, and I'm not here to make that announcement today.
7: And today's the final day of trading for one of Perth's longest-running Vinnie's stores. Scott Maiman reports.
10: After more than 6 decades, it's the end of an era for the St Vincent de Paul Society shop in Maylands. It was actually the second Vinnie's store to open in WA. It was originally managed by women only in the 60s. They came to help out from the Catholic Women's League. While the shop closes today, the manager and many volunteers will continue with Vinnie's at other nearby locations. Scott Maiman, Capital Radio News.
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7: The ASX 200 is down 90 points to 9,038. Gold is selling at $4,604 an ounce, and one Aussie dollar is buying 71.85 US cents.
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7: Western Bulldogs coach Luke Beveridge is confident both Aaron Norton and Tim English will be cleared to face Collingwood tomorrow night. Meantime, Beveridge says he couldn't believe Collingwood were allowed to train on Marvel Stadium yesterday, with clubs usually denied access to keep it in good condition for games.
12: It's a crack up, really. It's like it's. Oh, when we heard about it, I almost fell off my chair.
7: The AFL says an independent review into the club concussion scandal at Geelong found the club did not intend to conceal the existence of the agreement or deceive the league. Geelong has been fined $140,000 by the league for failing to lodge the concussion waiver to Jake Colajazny's contract.
9: They consulted widely with the AFL, with doctors, lawyers, insurers, and importantly with Jake himself and his representatives. However, what they did wrong was not lodge a variation to the agreement with the AFL, which is required.
7: Chief Executive Andrew Dillon. That's the latest 6IX News update. I'm Jeff Tyler from the Capital Radio Newsroom.
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1: I'll break her 1-9. This here's a rubber duck. You got a copy on me, Big Ben? Come on. Yeah, 10-4, Big Ben, for sure, for sure. By golly, it's clean clear to Flagtown. Come on. Yeah, it's a big 10-4 there, Big Ben. Yeah, we definitely got the front door, good buddy. Mercy sakes alive, looks like we got us a convoy.
2: It was the dark of the moon on the 6th of June in a Kenworth pulling logs. Cab over Pete with a reefer on and a Jimmy hauling hogs. We is heading for Bear on I-10 about a mile out of Shaky Town. I says, Pigpen, this here's a rubber duck and I'm about to put the hammer down.

0: for about 5 miles or so. 10, roger. Them hulks is getting intense up here.
1: By the time we got into Tulsa Town, we had 85 trucks in all. But they's a roadblock up on the Cloverleaf, and them bears was wall to wall. Yeah, them Smokies as thick as bugs on a bumper. They even had a bear in the air. I says, calling all trucks, this here's the duck. 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

0: Big Ben. 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You're still too close. Yeah, them hawks are starting to close up my sinuses. Mercy sakes, you better back off another 10.
1: Well, we rolled up Interstate 44 like a rocket sled on rails. We tore up all of our swindle sheets and left them setting on the scales. By the time we hit that shy town, them bears was getting smart. They'd brought up some reinforcements from the Illinois National Guard. There's armored cars and tanks and jeeps and rigs of every size. Yeah, them chicken coops was full of bears and choppers filled the skies. Well, we shot the line, we went for broke with 1,000 screaming trucks and 11 long-haired friends of Jesus in a chartreuse microbus.
0: Rubber duck to Sodbuster. Come on, are you out? 10-4, Sodbuster. Listen, you want to put that microbus in behind that suicide jockey? Yeah, he's hauling dynamite, and he needs all the help he can get.
1: Well, we laid a strip for the Jersey Shore and prepared to cross the line. I could see the bridge was lined with bears, but it didn't have a doggone dime. I says, Pigpen, this here's a rubber duck. We just ain't going to pay no toll. So we crashed the gate doing 98. I says, let them truckers.

0: year 20. 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
7: 21, the top for Perth today, and mostly sunny. From the Capital Radio 6IX newsroom, I'm Scott Maiman. Conservationists are calling on the government to back an emergency action plan to protect wildlife from bird flu. Jeff Tyler reports.
8: The Biodiversity Council's proposed roadmap targets more than 370 bird and mammal species identified as being at high to extreme risk from the H5N1 strain. Chief Executive Jack Rettman warns without rapid investment, the outbreak could be devastating to native ecosystems.
9: This is not business as usual funding. This is an additional minimum investment of $200 million over 2 years. There are people who know exactly how to put that money to use, but they're not getting the funding through.
8: Jeff Tyler, Capital Radio News.
7: The City of Perth plans to ask the state government to help close a smelly landfill site in Perth's north. The facility is holding enough bin juice to fill 40 Optus stadiums, posing severe health and environmental risks. The Water Department has ordered councils, which use the facility, to remove the toxic substance, but that's estimated to cost ratepayers hundreds of millions of dollars. Unions are welcoming a Fair Work ruling to raise vehicle allowance payments for disability care workers. The rate will increase by 4 cents per kilometre to $1.05 to help absorb rising fuel costs. Teenagers are facing new daily limits and other restrictions on Facebook and Instagram. Meta has agreed to pay the equivalent of $24 billion Australian dollars after a landmark trial in the US. Reporter Wayne Cavett says they'll boost safety measures.
10: Turn off Facebook and Instagram access to kids under 18 after 2 hours a day, meaning you might be seeing more of your kids' faces, not buried in their screens. Other agreements, no displays of likes or reactions to kids under 18. No cosmetic filters that change faces and bodies. No notifications after 10 p.m. school days.
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7: 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The Aussie dollar, 71 US cents, 12,754 Indonesian rupiah.
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7: West Coast defender Brandon Stasevich says it's unfortunate his teammate Harley Reid could not get the tribunal to overturn his two-week suspension. But Stasevich reckons there is an upside.
12: Just means Harley's got a pre-season that goes 2 weeks longer, so we can start preparing for it now, I guess. But yeah, no, it'd be disappointing for him, but 2 weeks more pre-season for him to rip in and make sure he comes back in good nick.
7: And Big Bash teams are now free to recruit for the coming summer, with the contract embargo officially lifted. That's the latest news update. I'm Scott Maiman from the Capital Radio Newsroom.
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And that cigarette you're smoking, I'll scare you to death.

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1: Mostly sunny today, 21 degrees, the top for Perth. From the Capital Radio 6IX newsroom, I'm Scott Maiman. WA police have made a grim update in the search for a missing elderly man in the Wheatbelt. 87-year-old James Ballantyne went missing last weekend. Police now saying there's little hope of finding the man alive. Federal Labor Minister Patrick Orman says the Productivity Commission should move on after revealing they weren't happy with being called East Coast clowns by the WA Premier. Roger Cook made the comment after the Commission's interim report, which described the current GST arrangements as a costly mistake and only benefiting Western Australia. Mr. Gorman says it's a passionate topic.
2: Everyone will choose their language in their own way, but one of the things I like about Australian politics is that sometimes we go really hard, we say exactly what we think, and then once we've had a disagreement, we've got an outcome, and in this case, a fantastic outcome, we move on. And that would be my advice to the Productivity Commission as well.
1: Earlier this week, the Prime Minister announced there won't be any changes to WA's share of the GST. Two men have been charged, accused of being involved in a sophisticated global cybercrime syndicate. Jeff Tyler reports.
3: State and federal police, as well as the FBI, began investigations in April after reports of a syndicate allegedly inserting malicious code into software which was then used by developers. Over 1,000 organisations were compromised globally, and remediation costs could be in the hundreds of millions of dollars. A 21-year-old Cottesloe man and a 23-year-old Mandurah man have both been charged with a combined 14 offences. Investigations remain ongoing. Jeff Tyler, Capital Radio News.
1: Renowned voice actor Peter Cullen has died at the age of 85. He was famous for voicing Optimus Prime in the Transformers franchise and Eeyore in Winnie the Pooh.
0: Now a 6IX finance update.
1: The Dow Jones closed at 53,569. Gold selling at $4,601 an ounce. The Aussie dollar, 71 US cents, 12,770 Indonesian rupiah.
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1: Fremantle's Murphy Reid says the retiring Sam Switkowski has been a big factor in his rapid rise in his first two seasons in the AFL. Earlier this week, Switkowski announced his plan to retire from football at the end of the season. Reid says he'll be a big loss.
4: He made the whole process of, you know, learning all the roles, learning where I should be, when I should wait, all these little things, so much easier for me, and incredibly grateful, especially game day as well. He's massive for our whole forward line group. Everything's so crazy on game day, and he's always that guy you can just go to if you want to just, you know, calm down.
1: And that's the latest news update. I'm Scott Maiman from the Capital Radio Newsroom.
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1: 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Oh Lord, won't you buy me a color TV? Dialing for dollars is trying to find me. 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Oh Lord, won't you buy me a night on the town? 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My friends all drive Porsches. 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Worked hard all my lifetime, no help from my friends. 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